get in time for some dinner. I want to know, where's the best place to get fries around here? It's National Friday and your girls get hungry. DM me, Kelsey J and Aaron, all the socials. We'll get into it here in two songs on Z100.

0: French fry day and your girl's hungry. I'm looking for the best spot to go get fries. It is Z100. I'm Kelsey J. Where would you go? Where's the best spot?
1: Oh, I'd have to say PX Sliders with their truffle fries.
0: I've never had those, but those sound so good.
1: Oh, you gotta go. You have to go to PX Sliders.
0: I'm about to have me a girl dinner tonight. 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

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You can help paint a 150-foot mural in downtown Oregon City this weekend. Hey, give me four songs. I'll tell you everything you got to know coming up here on Z.

is just your friendly public service announcement reminding you tomorrow is one of the best days of the whole year. It is Free Slurpee Day at 7-Eleven, y'all. Yeah, you heard that correctly. Free Slurpee Day, no purchase required. I put this day in my calendar and see when I'm

0: best times of the entire summer. 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

don't think my body's ready to handle the interstate closures happening this weekend. I'll tell you all about them coming up here in 4 songs. Trust me, you're going to want to plan ahead. It is Z100. Stick with me.

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0: If you are planning on driving pretty much anywhere this weekend, you're going to want to plan ahead. It is Z100 Portland's number one in music station. I'm Kelsey J. And Portland metro area should plan ahead because there's going to be two separate overnight construction projects that are shutting down major stretches of interstate freeway throughout tonight and tomorrow night. Now, here's the thing. Only one interstate will be closed down each time, so they're not going to like overlap, but there's still going to be delays. So today or tonight, northbound I-205 closure going to be happening starting at 11 p.m. until tomorrow morning at Abernethy Bridge. On top of that, the OR-45 on-ramp to northbound I-205 is also going to be closed. And then starting tomorrow, full I-5 closure through the Rose Quarter. That's going to be tomorrow into Sunday night. Moral of the story, plan ahead.
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today. Taylor Swift right there. Getting married in New York City, Madison Square Garden, and Travis Kelce, Taylor Swift. I knew it. I knew you kicking off your Friday night. Mikey V jumping in alongside my big bro, Frankie V, and our best friend, Gianna, right here on Z100.

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1: Gianna, you've heard of summer ween before, right?
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0: Gianna, explain what summer ween is.
3: It is celebrating Halloween in the summer. Summer ween.
0: So a lot of people like to do that. How about celebrating Christmas in July? Have we heard of this one?
4: Oh, yeah. I did a Christmas in July party last weekend, actually.
0: Did you really?
4: 100%. Yeah.
3: That's a thing. I threw one a few years ago in my house.
4: We had Santa Claus at ours. Was there one at yours?
3: I had Santa Claus drag queens.
4: Oh,
0: look at that. Well, guess where Santa Claus is hanging out right now? Do you know where Santa Claus is right now?
3: Now?
4: He left my party last weekend, so I'm not sure.
3: Yeah, where did he go?
0: He flew to Denmark for the World Santa Claus Congress. It's a 4-day event celebrating all things about the holiday. And here's why he's out there. Because he's learning about gingerbread eating and gift wrapping and balloon modeling. Santa Claus needs a little touch-up 6 months from Christmas. So they literally goes out there to Denmark to learn with other Santas.
4: He did tell me I had a busy couple weeks coming up.
3: I cannot.
4: I'm all about Christmas in July. It's a fun time.
3: Me too.
4: Summerween. Whatever puts a smile on your face, you know what? Do it all summer long.
3: Thank you.
0: You think Miss Claus goes with them, or is this like a guy's getaway type thing?
3: It's like a bachelor thing.
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1: Friday is finally here.
0: And we want to know, Erica, why are you excited for your weekend?
2: This is going to sound really weird, but I finally used self-tanner for the first time in the summer, and I finally feel like summer has begun.
1: I'm feeling good. Yes!
0: It's not the weather, it's not the sun, it's that self-tanner.
1: Self-tanner! I did this the last few weeks, girl, I'm with you.
0: Does it turn your hands, the palms of your hands, like super like dark?
2: I always wash the inside of the palms of my hands because I am the nerd who, like, that will happen to, but I've figured out how to not do it.
1: No, same. Mine for me is my elbows. I somehow, some way, make my elbows bright orange every single time.
2: Yeah.

0: 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Friday night is Mikey V, Frankie V, and Gianna. We're pumped to see you at the Oregon State Fair. We're going to give you 8 tickets. Yes, 8 tickets. You can win that right now on our Instagram at Z100 Portland.
1: Got me.

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1: Of course, Taylor Swift and Travis Kelce got married last weekend, and now we may have details on their honeymoon.
0: Some interesting info, too. We'll talk about that next.

0: in his sleep twice.
1: Oh boy. Mm-hmm. Group chat. We actually have a couple on this right now.
0: Yes.
1: Katie and Ricky. Katie, you DM'd us. We'll get you advice. We'll let you start. Explain exactly what happened.
2: Ricky and I have been dating for about 6 months. And the other night, he said his ex's name in his sleep. Mm-hmm. And I was like, does that really just happen? And then he did it again. So I heard him clearly say her name twice.
3: Katie, babe, look, I've dated her for 5 years, and I'm asleep. I'm asleep.
1: Wait, Ricky, do you remember a dream about your ex? Like, were you dreaming about your ex in that night?
3: No.
2: What was going on?
4: Nobody remembers most of their dreams, but they just happen, and then you wake up, and it's like, oh, what happened in my dream? It's not like you were doing anything wrong.
3: No. I mean, like, I'm not responsible. Like, one time I got up and said, checkmate. Am I a grand chess master? No.
4: Point.
2: Why is she on your mind, Ricky?
0: Is she in
2: the
0: subconscious?
2: What the hell is going on? What aren't you telling me?
1: Do you think about your ex often, Ricky?
4: Just when you're sleeping.
3: Not really. You know, I sometimes, you know, think about her, but like not in a romantic way. Just like, I hope she's okay.
2: Is this a big red flag? Am I just overreacting? It hurt a lot.
0: Listen, your feelings are valid. No one wants to hear their current boyfriend's ex-girlfriend's name in the sleep, out of the sleep, ever.
1: All right, what does this mean, though? Right. We'll get you guys advice right now. Hold on 2 minutes, okay?
3: Okay.
1: All right, what are your thoughts? DM us on Instagram. Is she overreacting, or does she have a right to be mad about this? Mm-hmm. Hit us on Instagram, at @VBrosOnAir. We'll talk more in a few inside group chat.
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1: And what would you do if your man said his ex-girlfriend's name in his sleep?
2: Boy.
1: That is what happened to Katie and Ricky, so we got to get advice for them inside group chat.
0: Yeah, because Katie thinks that this means he still loves her.
1: Yeah.
0: Is that true? Is it not true? Melissa, what do you think?
3: I'm sure to calm down. This is not that big of a deal.
0: Okay,
3: really?
0: So
3: we see all sorts of crap in our sleep.
0: What would you do or think if your man said his ex in his sleep?
3: Well, I'd smack him awake.
1: See?
3: Well, I did, but then we'd get past it. I'd just be like, take that name out of your mouth.
4: I'd be like, you're dreaming about her, but I'm laying next to you, right? It's not really a big deal. It's not like she's in the bed, you know what I mean? She's just in his head while he's sleeping.
3: Yeah, exactly. Just a little smack.
0: Which doesn't sound great either, but... thank you for joining group chat. Now, Julie, you're up next. You also think she's overreacting?
5: No, because I think what we're dreaming is part of what we're thinking.
0: So you're saying, but basically, when you're dreaming, the truth comes out, or your true feelings are coming out, and he's thinking about this girl.
5: Yeah, for sure.
4: Wow. I'll tell you what, though, you never act upon things in your dreams, because I've had so many dreams where I was naked running through the hallways of high school, and that never once happened, right?
0: How did we get there?
1: I don't know.
4: I'm just saying he's not going to act upon something that never did with his ex.
1: How do you know that?
0: Is that Frankie's true?

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1: We've been getting advice for Anonymous inside group chat tonight because her man said his ex's name in his sleep last night.
0: We'll explain the whole story and get her more advice next inside group chat.

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1: And we're getting advice for a couple, Katie and Ricky, inside group chat, because Ricky said his ex's name, Rebecca, in his sleep last night, and Katie is so mad about it.
0: Yeah, he didn't say it once. He said it twice. Yep. So Katie's like, you must still love your ex if you're saying her name in your sleep. Mm-hmm. Nevertheless, Kelly, what are your thoughts on this?
2: Obviously, it's an ex for a reason. But again, like, no matter how good or bad the relationship is, it's always going to leave a little bit of a mark on you.
0: Yeah.
2: So they're always going to be in the back of your head in some way, shape, or form, even when you're not actively thinking about
3: it. You know what?
2: So
3: as you're saying this, I have an answer for you right here. Not to cut you off, but she should have just said, or he should have just said, you know, it was actually a nightmare. It was the worst dream I've ever had. You know, because you're saying that he's getting, she's a part of his life, but in a bad way. It was such a nightmare, honey. I'm so glad it wasn't real.
1: Chasing me with blood.
2: Nice save, man.
0: Rebecca, no. Rebecca, no. Just never made it out of the dream. But wait, all in all, you're saying it's really not that big of a deal, and she was a part of his life, so he was just thinking about her in some way.
2: Yeah, I think, you know, it's one of those things that happen. Unless you actually have a reason to suspect that it's more than just, you know, uttering a name in a dream, then kind of pursue it. But I think you got to give this guy the benefit of the doubt.
0: All right, there we go. Thank you for joining your chat.
2: Thank you.
0: And if you have a thought on this, you can DM us on Instagram anytime, at VBros on air.
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0: 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It's Mikey V, Frankie V, and Gianna.
1: Hey, Denise, do you ever get caught watching, like, oddly satisfying videos on YouTube?
2: Yes, all the time.
1: Lucky Gianna.
0: Not even YouTube, though, for me. More like just, like, TikTok or Instagram reels, but yeah.
3: Yes.
1: That too. So, nearly 66% of us admit to watching oddly satisfying social media videos, spending a grand total of 156 hours consuming strange, sometimes cringe-worthy content per year. Any guesses as to what the number one oddly satisfying video is?
2: Oh, I feel like it's going to be something like pimple popping.
0: Gotta be.
3: Oh, I love watching those videos.
1: I am absolutely disgusted by those videos. Yes, that is the number one video that is oddly satisfying. And obviously, you two ladies are fans of these videos. What about watching a pimple pop makes you feel so gravitated to having to watch it and then watch it again?
2: I don't know. There's just something like, it's gross, but also like you can't look away.
3: Yeah, I don't know. It's very satisfying for me. Like, I really just enjoy it. It relaxes me.
0: It relaxes you.
3: I don't find it disgusting.
1: My stomach hurts just thinking about this right now.
0: Oh, Gianna's throwing away the NyQuil, adding more pimple popping videos.
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0: Mikey V, Frankie V, and Gianna on Z100. Hey, Melissa, do you have any pets?
1: Yes, I have a cat. A nice little orange peel. Yeah.
0: Micah's got two cats. Gianna's got one cat. So some devoted cat parents are taking their love to a whole new level. Hmm. Apparently shelling out thousands of dollars to give their pets the VIP treatments. They're giving their cats massages, red light therapy, making them goat milk lattes, and even doing fancy pedicures, making their paws look nice and beautiful.
2: Aww.
1: You know, I love my kitty cat, but ain't no way. Ain't
3: no way. I don't even do these things for myself. Everything in life's so expensive right now.
1: We both can't be getting manny's and petties. You know, mine's already almost $200.
2: Yeah. Truly.

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Z100, whatever you're doing this weekend. Live it up a little bit. Sunday, nothing but sun. Going to be almost 80 degrees. A little Sunday fun day. We'll pay for it. Z100's Pay Your Bills is back. $1,000 an hour, 13 times a day. And it all starts again Monday morning. We'll get you paid right here on Z100.

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1: It's time to kick off the weekend with Finish the Lyric.
0: And I love this one today that I brainstormed last night. I was laying in bed. I'm like, you know, it would be great songs to finish the lyric. It would be songs that have been used in either movies or TV shows.
1: Ooh.
0: And these are songs that you definitely know. We'll start with our very own Mikey V.
2: Here we go.
0: Remember the movie The Trolls? The Trolls?
2: Yes.
0: Okay.
2: I have not seen it, if that's what you're asking.
0: Well, hopefully you know the lyrics to this song, which was featured in The Trolls.

0: Just keep dancing. Do. Well, I know this one. Yes. It gets me every time.
1: You're a DJ. You've definitely played this at weddings and parties and children's parties, bar mitzvahs.
0: Dancing all

0: we go.
1: Mikey.
2: You hit that high note good, too.
1: Thank you.
0: All right. Over to Gianna.
1: Yes.
0: You ever watched the show Glee?
1: Of course.
0: Cool, yeah. This song was featured in the song Glee. It's a classic of songs.

0: video broke the internet when it was like, I think it was like Justin Bieber, Selena Gomez, Ashley Tisdale, like a bunch of celebrities did their own like music video, and I'll never forget seeing it.
1: That song went everywhere.
0: Everywhere.
2: All right, so let's go back to Mikey V.
1: Here we go.
2: The summer I turned pretty. The summer I turned pretty. Wasn't that like huge? Was that last year that was huge? A couple years ago, summer I turned pretty.
1: I'm never seeing it. I'm streaming it, actually.
2: Mm. All right. So, well, then you'll know this song by one of our favorite artists here in Beyond. I need you to finish these lyrics from a song featured in said show.

0: Yes, yeah. That's good.
1: Well done. And we'll finish strong with our very own Gianna.
0: Yeah.
1: The movie White Chicks. The movie White Chicks featuring the Wayans.
0: I love that movie.
1: As do I. And this is the song.
0: Oh, I know it. I already know it.
1: I'm going to give you the version that you saw in the movie. Here you go. I need you to finish it. These lyrics.

0: just to give everyone a visual. That's Terry Crews does.
1: And I need you.
0: There we go. White chocolate.
2: It is officially the weekend here. Appreciate you kicking it off at the V Bro.

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1: We love it. It's finally Friday.
0: Yeah, Nicole, why are you excited for your weekend?
2: I'm just happy that it's Friday. I don't work this weekend. Hey. And I have no plans.
0: No plans Let's are go. The best plan sometimes.
2: Mm-hmm. It's the best plan when I've been so busy.
0: So what are you going to do with your no plans? Nothing.
2: Nothing. Sleep in.
0: There we go. You enjoy your sleep. We appreciate you kicking off your weekend and your Friday with us.
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1: If you snore,
0: or maybe your boyfriend or girlfriend snores, there's a new way to solve it. 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We'll talk about that next.

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1: Joined by Vivian. Does your boyfriend snore?
2: Yes, very loud.
1: Mikey, do you snore?
0: I don't think I really. I think I breathe loud when I sleep, maybe sometimes.
3: But My ex snored.
1: Yeah, I did. Well, there's a new thing. It's $4,000 if you want to get it. Jesus. But there's a new mattress cover that you can get that supposedly can end snoring for good.
3: What?
0: I better do more than just that for $4,000.
1: The product can be added right on top of your existing mattress. So you don't even got to buy a new mattress. It's right there. And of course, there's going to be plenty of situations that go on where it's just going to stop you from snoring. You can set an alarm to have the bed silently vibrate to wake you up. It even detects when you're snoring. And then the pod cover elevates you to change your positions so that the snoring will stop. So it's literally like a non-stop moving as you're snoring during the night.
0: That's awesome. So you can't pay your rent anymore, but you're not snoring, so that's good.

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1: 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They'll be in Italy and then Switzerland. Here's Need Your Love.

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1: We are the new hit list. I'm Crystal Rosas. 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Naps her first top 10 hit. This one, Boston, climbed to number 10 on the Billboard Canadian charts.

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1: 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Here's Stupid Song. 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
1: ¿Qué pasa? I'm Crystal Rosas. It's the new hit list. I saw this TikTok where Audrey Hepburn brought out Malcolm Todd, and all the comments were like, oh my gosh, they're so siblings. They even dance alike. And I was like, yeah, they do dance alike. And they do look a little alike too, but they're not siblings. The girl, I went on Google. They are for real siblings. They were dancing to this one. It's Sue Me on the new hit list.

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1: We are Gabby and EJ.
0: This is so wild. So this Florida woman is facing felony charges after a bag of drugs fell from her buttocks during gel intake. Yeah, her name was Reagan Cox, who is 30 years old, was pulled over by the County Highway Patrol around 6:30 Saturday after her car was seen veering across lanes. Officers detected weed smell and described her as slow and lethargic. She resisted deputies before being transported to the county jail. An X-ray flagged an anomaly in her lower region when gels moved her hands away from her butt. A bag of drugs, which I'm sure you know what it is, fell out. This is wild. Claiming that there was an unnamed partner that placed it there during an intimate encounter.
1: That's crazy. Like, just having stuff fall from your butt like that. Like,
0: I know, because you must have put it in there when you were getting pulled over, because that's wild.
1: Yeah, that's weird for sure. No, thank you.
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0: Let me tell you something. Benson Boone, BTS, Cardi B is going to be there. Snoop Dogg, Zara Larsson, and La Seraphim. This is going to be a time. 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
1: Hey, it's Gabby and EJ. So could you imagine going out to your car and finding something furry in there?
0: No, absolutely not.
1: Yeah, me neither. This is the last thing I would want. And this

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0: So we're saying imagine going out to your car and finding something furry, like what?
1: Like a bear in your...
0: Ooh, no thanks.
1: I just cursed.
0: You know what's funny? I didn't even like realize you did it.
1: I said a bear in your car. That's... Oh my gosh, I'm so serious. Like, that would scare the hell out of me. But yes, a bear in his pickup truck. This guy, Justin Pickard, he saw on the Nest camera that the moment that he actually opened up his truck to find out that there was a bear in the passenger seat, I guess the bear snuck in through an open window and then went to town in the vehicle, making a lot of modifications, by the way. But yeah, luckily the bear took off after he kind of like got a wood stick and like was poking at it. So he ran off after that. And the car wasn't too bad, but I just could not imagine, honestly.
0: These bears be coming, like, they own a spot, damn bear.
1: I mean, really? I feel like, because just global warming, dude, like, they're coming to places that they're not familiar with, probably for food, you know? So,
0: I mean,
1: it's crazy. I would be scared to you know what. Oh, my goodness.
0: I know, you would.
1: I would have screamed.
0: I know.

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1: We are Gabby and EJ. Coming up next, that's Out of Pocket.
0: So the world's first hotel is being staffed entirely by this, set to open next year. We'll talk about it next.
1: I'm sure I know what you're talking about, but I just saw a video kind of similar to this, what you just said. Oh my God. It's scary.
0: Oh no.
1: I know what you're talking about. That's Out of Pocket's coming up. Hang on.

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1: We are Gabby and EJ. 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
2: Let me just tell you something. If you miss your exit, it's fine. It's stop trying to like correct your wrongs on a busy highway. I'm going to tell you what this dumb driver decided to do in Phoenix because they missed their exit. Oh. We'll talk about it in just a sec.

0: Z100.
1: Portland's number one hit music station. So what did this man do because he almost missed his exit?
2: So this drunk driver who was driving from Phoenix, a Phoenix bar, was trying to get home to Tempe, somehow ended up nearly 100 miles off course in Tucson, where she caused a rollover crash. The Arizona Department of Public Safety said the trouble began around 2:30 a.m. on June 14th when dispatchers got multiple calls about a car heading the wrong way on Interstate 10.
1: Oh,
2: state
1: wow.
2: troopers soon found a crash further down the highway where the wrong way driver had sideswiped another vehicle and then flipped it onto its roof. The driver told the troopers that she had been drinking and smoking weed at the bar and was trying to get home, but wound up in the Tucson area, which, by the way, Tucson and Phoenix are nowhere like
1: near each other. Yeah, that's far.
2: Her breath test came back at 0.214, nearly three times the legal limit.
1: Oh my
2: god. Of course, both drivers went to the hospital with minor injuries, and the woman was booked to jail on several charges, including a DUI.
1: Wow.
2: Wild.
1: No shame in her game, like I said.

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8: All right, guys, let's do this. What up? It's JoJo on the radio. This is the iHeartRadio Countdown. Slater, it is so good to finally meet you. How are you, Slater?
9: I'm so good. Nice to finally meet you.
8: Oh, my God. Okay, so you're from St. Louis. We all know that.
9: That's, yeah.
8: That'll always be home.
9: Yeah.
8: But you live in L.A. now, right?
9: I do. I've lived here for about like 5 years. I moved right before the pandemic. And I love L.A.
8: So you were here when, like during the pandemic, no traffic for the first time ever.
9: Yeah, I came by mistake almost. I came for like a writing trip in February 2020. And like, I remember being in the airport on my way. Like, I was very much like, oh, like, I'll never, like, I want to live in St. Louis forever. Like, I love St. Louis, blah, blah, blah, my city. And then.
8: And it's still your city.
9: Yeah, yeah. And then I got out to LA and there were like murmurs of like COVID. And like, there was like one person in the airport with a mask. And I was like, oh, that's weird. And then like weeks later, it was like world shut down. And so I got kind of stuck. And then I've been living here ever since.
8: We lived through, I don't want to talk too much on this because everybody would tune out, you know. We lived through a sci-fi movie. Lived through a freaking...
9: It was nuts.
8: And you live in New York, too, for a little bit, right?
9: Yeah, I moved to New York last August for a little bit and was back and forth between New York and L.A., and then I just recently moved back to L.A. again. I kept my apartment here the whole time, so I've just been in the same apartment for years. I love my apartment here, but I don't know. It's not that it wasn't for me. I would maybe get back there at some point. It was more of like a situational work crazy thing, and... Yeah.
8: So cool, man. Well, this countdown's heard on Z100 New York and, of course, Kiss FM LA. So I won't put you on the spot. Where do you like the best? But I'll just assume it's going to be LA. All right. Maybe. Slater's hanging out on with the countdown. Let's do it. This is song number 20.
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0: That was song number 19 this week on the iHeartRadio Countdown. What up? It's JoJo on the radio. Slater's hanging up. Slater, is it true that you before you did Worst Girl in America, you nearly, it can't be true. You nearly quit music at that point.
1: Like
0: you were to that point.
1: I mean, I don't know if I would have ever quit making music, but I was definitely getting a little ready to throw in the towel on doing the artist thing and like doing the album rollout thing. Like I felt just very at like a standstill with my career and almost just kind of embarrassed, you know, like I have been working towards it for so many years. And every year as you get a little bit older, you're kind of just like, all right, like it's a lot of work, costs and not a lot of like benefit, I guess.
0: Right.
1: It's hard to be in that kind of like smaller middle space as an artist, just because you have to, you know, it's expensive to go on tour. It's expensive to make visuals. And I felt kind of over it all. I felt like very embarrassed by like people perceiving me online. And I was kind of ready to just disappear.
0: Wow. To hear you say that now seems just crazy. Do you think that, for lack of a better word, like, oh my God, this is the finality, the desperation, whatever that was going through. Do you think that emotion kind of played into how this album, really?
1: Yeah, like, definitely.
0: This is it. If it doesn't work, this is all, you know?
1: It wasn't even like this. Like, I was going in not expecting anything to work. I was just like, I want to make one last project that I'm really proud of, that I love to listen to. Like, if I died tomorrow, like, would I be happy that this is what I'm leaving behind kind of album? Like, every session I was just like, I want to make songs that I think are cool, that I think are meaningful, that I enjoy, that like I, you know what I mean? Not like make what I'm seeing, not make things because I want them to like do well, not make things because I'm like, oh, like I want them to play this in a club. Like I feel like I was really just wanting to make music that I liked listening to. And I think it made the project so much better. And around the end of like making the project, we had like, you know, some conversations with labels, and I was so shocked by that even, because I was just like, I don't know, like I feel like I'm kind of older and I've been doing this for a long time without any kind of big hits. So I was kind of surprised by that. But then I signed. And then obviously when I signed, I wasn't like, well, this is my last album. I was like, I kind of have to, you know, fulfill some obligations now.
0: I think, you know, I tell artists this all the time. And when you launch as an artist, you want it to be the biggest thing ever. I get it. Everybody does. But there's something about it not being the biggest and building that audience and just kind of going through the ups and downs. And I think a lot of times when you have the big one at the beginning, one hit wonders, that's where that comes from. But I think you've built an audience, you've built a career, and even if you didn't like it every step of the way, it's paying off, man.
1: Yeah.
0: It really is.
1: Thank you.
0: Yeah, absolutely. Slater's hanging out. On with the Countdown. Let's do it. This is song number 18.
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15: All right, guys, we're back. It's JoJo on the radio. This is the iHeartRadio Countdown. Slater's hanging out. Slater, the title, Worst Girl in America. You're going to get asked this question so many times. Why the title?
13: I feel that way, you know?
15: Why?
13: I've always felt, I don't know. I always have like a weird... since I was really young, a weird chip on my shoulder feeling like people don't really like me very much or something, which maybe that's not true or that's just anxiety or something, but sometimes it can be true and sometimes whatever. But I think, you know, I had these like skater friends in St. Louis who would always be like, oh, like most worst dude, like worst this, worst that. And like, it'd be kind of like a funny like term of endearment. Like if someone was like too drunk, they'd be like most drunk dude, like blah, blah, blah. Right. And so it almost felt like repurposing that. And it feels like such an extreme title, like, you know, like saying that you are like, you're the worst person in America. You're like, obviously, maybe that's not true. Maybe it is. But like, I don't know. Like, I thought it was kind of funny to kind of claim it as like a badge of honor, not feeling liked feels almost like, yeah, like a term of endearment to yourself in a way. Like, I kind of am like proud to be that, if that's what people think of me.
15: If it works, it's something about it just works. And before I even get any farther with this album, are you making what you're calling a brother album to this down the road?
13: Yeah,
15: and that's already, are you already in the process of doing that?
13: Yeah, pretty far along too. I've made about like 8 songs, and I just finished another one yesterday, and it's shaping up to be different from the first album, but I feel like everything feels very inspired by album number one and feels kind of like a link to this next batch of music. It's not really like remixes or it's not like remixes with features or remixes in general. Like, we're not really using any pieces of the recordings of the first album. It's kind of brand new music that feels linked or like, you know.
15: How cool, man. Yeah. Do you record it like in your house or apartment, or do you go to studio, or where do you do that
13: at? Usually my producers I work with have like home studios and we kind of work out of those, but I feel like it just kind of varies. Whoever I'm working with, it's usually in their studio. I haven't like recorded at home in a really long time. I feel like that might be something for like the next album that I'm like trying to get back into, but yeah.
15: Hey, worst girl in America. I ask this a lot, and there's a theory I've got and I'm still kind of working on it. What song almost did not make the album for whatever reason?
13: What It's Like to Be Liked, which is I think second to last track. That was a demo that I started at the end of making the album that came before it. So it kind of like, it was like a demo and like half written. Like there was like these verses that were kind of about flexing wealth, which I like definitely did not have at the, like definitely did not have it all. Still don't, like, you know what I mean? Being like my Prada bag, my car, my mansion. And when I heard that demo, I was like listening to it and I thought it would be interesting to kind of like use that. And then towards the end of the song, like rewrite it. So it's almost about like what's really going on. Like starting it from this place of like, oh, like I get free purses and blah, blah, blah. I don't even drive. And I like said something about like having like a fancy car in it, which
15: you
13: is funny.
15: Uber everywhere?
13: Yeah, I do. It's crazy. If there's like an apocalypse, I'm going to be really screwed over.
15: My daughter's turning 18 here soon. God. And she hasn't, she's not one of those, I got to get my driver's license.

0: like statement for you. Walk me through that moment. What was it like? What can you say about
1: it? It was so crazy. It felt like a really life-changing day, like that weekend one performance. It was the first time I'd ever performed with a band. I, you know, specifically wanted to only perform songs from the new album. I didn't really do anything old of mine. I didn't do any songs that are from like older albums or anything like that. And it felt, the timing of it all coming like after a month after my album releasing and everything, it just felt like a perfect storm or like a perfect moment. And yeah, I feel like that everything's been so different from that particular day. It's kind of crazy.
0: Could you tell that was happening during the performance or...
1: No, I think right after. I like was like crying like a baby, like right after. Wow. Yeah, there's like a video of me and I'm like, it's great, but yeah.
0: Because sometimes people tell me when you have like a really monumental performance, you kind of forget the performance itself. Like yeah. It's almost like an out-of-body experience. Anything like that?
1: Yeah, it did feel kind of like that. I feel like I like blacked out a little bit. Like I felt like so on to the point where I was like watching videos of it back. I'm like, I don't even remember making those... like movement choices. It just was kind of like felt very natural and I felt really on. But I like don't remember it really. Like it's weird. I feel like I usually get off stage and I have like 1,000 notes of what I did wrong. Even if like everyone's like, oh, you did so great. And I'm like, no, the note. Like it was terrible. It was terrible. Like I'm in a bad mood. Like I'll like apologize. I'll be like, sorry guys, that was like the worst. I really messed up today.
0: Awesome.
1: Yeah, and I'm like, no, I feel like I'm like ruining like it's like I don't know. It feels like I'm like ruining some like fairy tale where I'm like, no, it was bad. It was bad. It was really bad. But this was the first performance where I like stepped off stage and my friend Anna, who she's been tour managing me. For a while, like here and there, but she did like my first ever tour and I just remember seeing her and I was like crying and I was like, we did it. Like everyone, we did it.
0: What a rush, man. What a... Slater's hanging out. All with the countdown. Let's do it.
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This is the iHeartRadio Countdown. Slater's hanging out. Slater, Coachella was just a huge, agree with this or disagree, just a huge pivotal

0: It is JoJo on the radio. Slater is here. Slater, how do fans, when they see you in public, not like on stage or at a meet and greet, they kind of expect you there. Walking around at whatever store, who knows, mall, if you go to malls anymore, how do they react? What do they say when they see you?
1: Everyone's so nice. I don't know. Everyone, I feel like people, it always like surprises me. Even like I feel like it's been happening a lot more recently, which is crazy, but everyone's always just so sweet and everyone, I don't know.
0: Do you have any funny fan encounters? Or is everybody pretty much chill?
1: Everyone's pretty chill. I haven't had anything like crazy happen. I guess I'll get back to you on that.
0: bank that question in your head, because you know, because see, I love when I get these stories about how you get like ask for a photo. I guess maybe it's a good thing. I don't know. Ask for a photo in these weird places, you know, and just save that for next time. Slater is hanging out. On with the countdown. Let's do it.
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10: All right, guys, we're back. It's JoJo on the radio. This is the iHeartRadio Countdown. Slater's hanging out. Slater, the video for Dance. Walk me through the video. And you're just telling me in the hallway that the house you shot the video in for Dance is where the movie Obsession did some scenes as well. What's that whole story?
11: Yeah. We were like, when we were filming the video, they said that some indie movie was like doing a production in the same house, and it ended up being Obsession, which is crazy.
10: Wow.
11: I still need to see Obsession. I'm like, I'm really behind, but I know it's great. I'm like, I just haven't had the time. But I love horror films. I feel like the Dance video, I kind of knew from the minute I was making this song. I like had this shot in my head of me like shooting like a kind of father figure through a door with like a shotgun, like right at the drop. Like I always saw that in my head, like as soon as we were working on the song. So yeah, I love that it shares like, I love horror, so I love that it shares a link with like this, the movie Obsession.
10: We'll go through your horror movie thing in a little bit, because like we have to talk about that. Slater is hanging out on with the Countdown. Let's do it. This is song number 13.
0: Sabrina Carpenter, House Tour.

0: 12 this week on the iHeartRadio Countdown. What up? It's JoJo on the radio. Slater's hanging out. Slater, talking about the track Dance. I was going through some of the comments on your video, you know? And man, have you ever gone through the comments on your videos? Or is
1: I do. I do. It always makes me laugh. I love bad ones. Like, they don't hurt my feelings. It makes me, like, giggle, like, what people say.
0: I would hate that. I mean, just when I see a negative, I just can't even look at it.
1: I love it. It really makes me laugh. People will be like, Shakira, I don't think so. And I'll be like, okay, that's good.
0: Well, let me give you some of the good ones. This one is, I can't believe all of our hyper pop underground baddies are finally making it out. Your comment to that?
1: I don't feel hyper pop, but thank you.
0: All right. You can really feel her growth in this era. It might be her strongest yet.
1: I would agree. I like that one. I like that.
0: It's like if Lady Gaga and Britney Spears had a daughter.
1: I love that. Right. I'll take that.
0: Slater is the next main pop girl. Mark my words.
1: I guess we'll have to see. I don't know.
0: All right. This one is, I'm 40 years old, and this song kind of reminds me of what it was like when I was 17, driving down a country road at 2 a.m. with the windows down and radio on. It's got that Y2K trash pop feel. How good does that sound?
1: I love that. That's my favorite comment. I love that. I love when people will comment such specific memories or situations of being like, wow, like this song makes me feel like I'm like, you know, walking down the beach with my headphones and like crying about someone I broke up with or something. You know what I mean? I love when people attach songs to memories or like future memories. I love that.
0: Before I play Dance, anything you want to say about it?
1: I don't know. I hope people like it.
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7: All right, guys, we're back. It's JoJo on the radio. This is the iHeart Radio Countdown. Slater's hanging out. Slater, two-part question. And you may have already answered the first part. I think you did. But what do you consider your best live performance ever? It was just about as perfect as it's going to get. Probably Coachella.
8: Yeah.
7: Or if not, tell me otherwise. And the complete flip of that, what do you consider your worst? Everything went straight to absolute hell.
8: I think best was definitely Coachella weekend one specifically. I feel like that was the best. Hopefully I'll be able to like capture that energy on tour and it will be like the same on tour. But I'm trying to think of worst. Worst, there was like, I don't want to say which city it was because I was grateful that they had me perform, but there was one Pride show where I kind of was opening for another artist and their audience did not like me. And it wasn't from lack of performing well, but it was like, I think my music was maybe just a little too extreme for people to like get into it. They were there to see maybe a bit of like a softer,
7: right,
8: you know, more like singer songwriter type of performance. And I was just up there like, and I don't think that they liked it. And it was the first time I've ever performed. I've seen people in the audience kind of like heckle me and they were like, and I was like making these faces that they hated it. And I was so embarrassed. And I remember being like, I remember that singular moment. I was like, I'm not doing this anymore. It's like, I'm quitting. This is done. I'm too old. I like realized I was like wearing like latex boots and a bodysuit. And I was like 28 and like getting heckled. And I was like, we're not doing this. This is over.
7: That's different.
8: That started me on the path of like Worst Girl in America. Yeah.
7: Oh, dude. So something good came from that.
8: Yeah.
7: Calvin Harris told me once because he said, I said, same question to him. This is years ago. And I said, he said he got booed on, he was opening for Rihanna.
8: Mm.
7: But he had a song with Rihanna. So you'd think it would be like a little, but if you're performing for somebody else's crowd, that's where it gets a little, you know, sketchy maybe, you know. Yeah. But he got booed by Rihanna's crowd when he had a song with her. I just always found that just crazy.
8: Yeah.
7: All right, guys. Slater is hanging out. On with the countdown. Let's do it. This is song number 11.
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0: That was song number 10 this week on iHeartRadio Canada. What up, it's JoJo on the radio. Slater is hanging out. You worked at a hair salon before your music exploded.
1: I did.
0: Where was it at? And do you still keep in touch with some of the people from the hair salon?
1: It was in De Pere, Missouri. And I think my mom might still go there. I'm not sure, but wonderful, lovely ladies. I love them. I haven't been back in like a really long time. I feel like I'm like due for a visit, but yeah, I was like the receptionist and
0: no kidding.
1: Yeah, so crazy.
0: Do you think they put your picture on the wall, like a wall of fame kind
1: of
0: thing?
1: I don't know. I haven't been back, so I don't know, but I would hope they saw the dance video because I kind of did like a fantasy version of me working as a hair salon receptionist in it. And I hope that would like make them happy or like they'd be like, oh, like that's so funny. But no, I feel like I need to go back.
0: You know, they all, in the best way possible, they tell stories about you. Like, I know this girl Slater. She used to come here.
1: She was always on her phone.
0: She didn't work very hard.
1: No.
0: I'm sure they said great thing. I mean, that's just such a, they got to be so proud. I mean, seriously, right?
1: Yeah.
0: All right, Slater is here. On with the countdown. Let's do it.
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10: All right, guys, we're back. It's JoJo on the radio. This is the iHeartRadio Countdown. Slater's hanging out. Slater, I don't think you know this about me. We just met, but I am obsessed with the paranormal. Ghost, haunted houses, all that stuff. I got a podcast called Paranormalish. I talk to people who've had real paranormal encounters. I do it year-round, not just around Halloween, obviously. If you haven't had it, if you haven't had an experience, that's totally fine. But I just got to know, have you ever had anything you would consider a paranormal encounter?
22: No, but I'm not open to stories like that or hearing like that. I feel like I'm a bit more on the skeptic side, okay. But I feel like that's good for like discussion reasons. It's always good to have like one little skeptic, but I'm not also closed off. I'm like a pretty spiritual person. So like I do... Like there are some stories that are so crazy where it's like almost undeniable where you're like, all right, that's a little nuts. But I feel like for my own like mental health, I like if I start like thinking about ghosts, I'll get scared because my apartment's really old. I'll like start getting scared.
10: Well,
22: I don't want to scare myself.
10: My follow up question. I think you kind of already you're going to say no to this and that's OK. But would you ever consider somewhere on the tour requesting the haunted room? Because more of these hotels have a haunted backstory than you realize. Don't go to room B340. Look out for the 7th floor. Don't look in the mirror in the women's restroom. All these crazy things. Would you ever consider asking for the haunted room?
22: Maybe, but then also like I feel like I would be like all like scared and Christian about it, and I'd be like I don't want to mess with that.
10: You're right.
22: You know.
10: Amen. Slater is hanging out on with the Countdown. Let's do it.
0: Number 8, Ella Langley, choosing Texas.

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3: 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Slater's hanging out. Slater, what artist or album changed your life? For me, it was Michael Jackson, just to give you, I heard this, I thought, oh my God, what is it? I was a young kid, what the heck is this? And everything from then on kind of just like, I think I heard Ozzy Osbourne explain the Beatles, everything went from black and white to color.
4: Mm-hmm.
3: It had a similar effect on me. What did that to you?
4: I think The Fame by Lady Gaga, especially because of it, it came out at such a certain age and time in my life where I was I think I was in middle school, or I was a bit younger and kind of awkward, felt like a bit of a loser at school. And I remember when The Fame came out, I had just never seen, I feel like people have been criticizing my pop album choices lately too, but it's so situational to ages of my, how old I was at certain times when things came out. And I just remember being so floored by a pop star like her and how weird she dressed. I remember people at my school were always Lady Gaga's weird. And I loved it. I was no, she's so cool. And I just loved all of the paparazzi moments of her wearing weird outfits and different things. And the meat dress was so cool. I just was obsessed with her. And the music itself, I thought it was such interesting pop music. I had never heard music like that. I feel when she came out, it was so different from everyone else around her. And I feel she started to set this new standard of people dressing really over the top for red carpets and really over the top in general. I feel everyone was trying to keep up with her crazy wardrobe looks, and I think that's so interesting. She really made such an impact at the time and even now, and it's still, I feel you still see people, everything is so campy and over the top, and I feel she started it, you know? I don't know. Yeah.
3: Agreed. Have you met her yet?
4: No, I wish.
3: Dude, she,
4: I feel that it might not be good because I would I would cry and be really weird.
3: I think you guys, when you guys meet, you'll love each other.
4: She really changed my life. I feel I would be so weird. I wouldn't be able to contain myself. There's not a lot of, I don't really feel that way about most celebrities, or there's no one that I would get starstruck by, but she's one where I'd be I don't know. There's a speech from her HBO Monster Ball special where she was if you ever feel not good enough or not pretty enough or blah, blah, blah. And I'd be in middle school just crying, being I want to make music one day. And I just feel I would cry.
3: Sometimes they say don't meet your idols, but I can guarantee you, I've met her multiple times over the years, and she came in once, and first time I met her, she stood on the counter, JoJo, you're going to love whatever she was saying. But she stood, we were in a different studio, and the studio was, the table was higher, and she jumped on it somehow, just was yelling in the best way, JoJo, you're going to love that. And I was who is this? And she was Lady Gaga.
4: Wow.
3: And it was, when you meet her, the two of you are going to fall in love. I guarantee it. Oh my God. Slater is here. On with the countdown. Let's do it.
2: Number 5. Bruno Mars, Risk It All.

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3: 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This is the iHeartRadio Countdown. Slater's hanging out. Slater, what artist or album changed your life? For me, it was Michael Jackson. Just to give you, I heard this. I thought, oh my God, what is it? I was a young kid. Like, what the heck is this? And everything from then on, kind of just like, I think I heard Ozzy Osbourne explain the Beatles, like everything went from black and white to color.
0: Mm-hmm.
3: It had a similar effect on me. What did that to you?
0: I think The Fame by Lady Gaga, especially because of it, it came out at such a certain age and time in my life where I was like, I think I was in middle school or I was like a bit younger and like kind of awkward, felt like a bit of a like loser at school. And I remember when The Fame came out, I had just never seen, I feel like people have been like criticizing my like pop album choices lately too, but it like, it's so situational to like ages of my, like how old I was at certain times when things came out. And I just remember being so floored by a pop star like her and how weird she dressed. Like I remember people at my school were always like, oh, like Lady Gaga's weird. And I like loved it. Like I was like, no, like she's so cool. And like, I just loved all of like the paparazzi moments of her wearing like weird outfits and like different things. And the meat dress like was so cool. Like I just was obsessed with her and the music itself. Like I thought it was such interesting pop music. I had never heard music like that. Like I feel like when she came out, it was so different from everyone else around her. And I feel like she started to set this new standard of people dressing really over the top for red carpets and really over the top in general. Like I feel like everyone was trying to like keep up with her crazy wardrobe looks. And I think that's so interesting. Like she really made such an impact at the time and even now. And it's still, I feel like you still see people, everything is so campy and over the top. And I feel like she started it, you know? I don't know. Yeah. Like
3: Agreed. Have you met her yet?
0: No, I wish.
3: Dude,
0: I feel like that it might not be good because I would cry and like be really weird.
3: I think when you guys meet, you'll love each other.
0: She really changed my life. I feel like I would be so weird. I like wouldn't be able to contain myself. There's like not a lot of, I don't really feel that way about most celebrities or like there's no one that I would get starstruck by, but she's one where I'd be like, I don't know. There's like a speech from her HBO Monster Ball special where she was like, if you ever feel not good enough or not pretty enough or blah, blah, blah. And I'd be like in middle school, just like crying, being like, I want to make music one day. And I just feel like I would cry.
3: Sometimes they say don't meet your idols, but I can guarantee you, I've met her multiple times over the years. And she came in once, and first time I met her, she stood on the counter like, JoJo, you're gonna love whatever she was saying. But she stood. We were in a different studio, and the studio was the table was higher, and she jumped on it somehow, just was yelling in the best way. But JoJo, you're gonna love that. And I was like, who is this? And she was Lady Gaga.
0: Wow.
3: And it was when you meet her, you, the two of you are going to fall in love. I guarantee it. Oh my God. Slater is here. On with the countdown. Let's do it.
2: 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Bruno Mars, Risk It All.

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just waiting for this whole FIFA baby boom that's about to happen in 9 months. 44% of people said that they've hooked up with someone who was just visiting for the World Cup at C100.

0: it's Kelsey J with Z100. I want to know, you got anything fun going on this weekend?
1: Well, the weather's going to be so amazing. I'm so stoked about it. So I think we'll take our kayak out and just hang out in the sun, a little bit of food, and be in the sun as much as we can. But yeah, we love to kayak, so we'll definitely do that.
0: I literally feel like a dog hearing all of their favorite words right now. 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

Okay, y'all, this is getting out of hand. I've said it before, I'll say it again. A hill I'm willing to die on is cottage cheese doesn't belong in everything. Apparently, there's now a cottage cheese shortage. It is Z100 Portland's number one hippie station. I'm Kelsey J. Tell me a hill you're willing to die on.

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Don't you just love everything about summer? The sunshine, going to the water, paddleboarding, construction. Yeah, there's a major road closure happening today. You probably know about it. If not, give me two songs. I'll say everything you got to know on Z100.

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Grab your tickets while you can. Major performances with BTS, Benson Boone, and

think about Monday, but trust me, you will after I tell you this. It is Z100. I'm Kelsey Jane. Starting Monday, I got your shot to win tickets to see this guy, Somber, at the Moda Center. Make sure you're listening right around 3:20 for your cue to call it.

0: today, so let me live vicariously through you. It is Z100, Portland's number one music station. I'm Kelsey Day. What you got going on this weekend?
1: I'm going out on the boat tonight and probably going to the pool tomorrow.
0: I'm absolutely seething with jealousy. Is it your boat or is it a friend's boat?
1: It's a friend's boat. They're taking us, which is kind of better, right?
0: That's even better. You have all the fun and you don't have any responsibilities.
1: I know.
0: I've been saying, like, it's that time of year where you got to make new friends and specifically friends with boats.
1: Yeah. Well, luckily these are longtime friends, but we got to enjoy the sunshine for sure.
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Vincent Boone made a pretty awesome surprise guest at Megan Maroney's show a few days ago. It is Z100. I'm Kelsey J. It's an unlikely duo, and it worked out so well.

Somehow I blinked and summer is just flying by. Like, summer feels like a fever dream. The 4th of July is over. It's starting to get dark soon already. What's going on? C100.

your friendly reminder, you got a shot to win $1,000 starting Monday morning with John Bambridge. It is Z100 Portland's number one hit music station. I'm Kelsey Jane. Pay Your Bills is back. 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

0: this is divorce worthy. It is Z100 Portland's number one hit music station. I'm Kelsey Jane. Just imagine getting an invite to Taylor Swift's wedding and deleting it because you think it is spam. This actually happened to Taylor Swift's music producer, the guy who produced her album Red. He got a text invite from Taylor's team. He thought it was spam. He got rid of it. And the wife found out and she's speaking out about it because she was furious finding out that they could have went to Taylor Swift's wedding. Do you think that's divorce worthy? I don't know. They would be in the doghouse for quite some time.
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Your friends are going to love you when you win this 8-pack of tickets to the Oregon State Fair. It is Kelsey J, and it's another winning weekend. Head over to our Instagram, Z100 Portland. Follow all of the rules, and you could be winning that 8-pack of tickets to the fair happening this August. I'm out. I got Brady taking over next.

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0: Time in the bathroom is trending right now. How much time do doctors say is like too much to be in there? What do you think? Lindsay's got us up in Hillsboro today.
1: More than 5 minutes.
0: Five, yeah. They say 10 minutes is way too long. Doctors are like, yo, there's a problem.
1: Yeah.
0: I'm agreeing. Even if I'm in there, like, I'm just like, I'm on Wordle. What am I doing? I gotta stop.
1: I can sit on the couch.
0: Exactly. Yeah, I can be more comfortable doing what I'm doing right here. It's Brady. This is Z100, Portland's number one music station. Benson Boone and Doja Cat coming up next.
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went on our honeymoon with Travis Kelce in Montana. No shade on Montana. Looks lovely. Never been. But I'm like, you're Taylor Swift. You could probably just go buy an island and live there for like a year. Like a year-long honeymoon. It's Brady on your Saturday. Positive vibes. 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This is Z100.

0: message. 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We've got tickets to see Somber all week long with Kelsey. Monday, your first shot. He's going to be here October 2nd, which is my birthday. No big deal. 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

So it's usually like the Super Bowl halftime show, biggest halftime show ever. The World Cup. I said, hold my beer. Madonna, BTS, Shakira just added Justin Bieber. No big deal. It's going to be crazy. He's on Z100.

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1: Kind of goes without saying.

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Half a year. Maybe you're doing it right now. I'll tell you what it is coming up next. We are Z100, Ariana Grande.

0: Natalie, how long does it take you to buy something to wear, would you say? 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
1: Probably like 20, 30 minutes.
0: Man, it goes by so quick too when you're trying to get ready.
1: I know.
0: The average woman spends 6 months of their lives trying to figure out what to wear.
1: Oh my God, wow.
0: That sounds like you. You're like, oh my goodness.
1: Yeah, it does sound like me.
0: Some more, some less too, I feel like. I won't suggest what wifey does, but it's definitely more. Zara Larsson, Midnight Sun. We'll get to The Weeknd and Sabrina Carpenter next. We are Z100.
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